0: maintain it, you know. But you have a schedule of when the planes have to be maintained, and that's what they held at the time. And I'm assuming that they do it here too, you know. And I trust the sheriff very much with something like that. They're doing it. Hey, nobody wants a helicopter coming down on their front
1: Oh, heck
0: lawn
1: no.
0: through
1: No.
0: the ceiling. So,
1: And
0: you know, that you
1: I
0: don't
1: don't want
0: want
1: to
0: to
1: be
0: be.
1: flying it that's unsafe either, you know?
0: Exactly,
1: Yeah.
0: exactly.
2: That's a big difference between fling wings and fixed wings. Fixed wings, you're still flying airplanes from the 1930s, as long as they're maintained, because the bolt that holds on that wing is stressed to like 3% in a wing. On a rotor aircraft, that bolt is stressed to 80%. So that is a lot of wear and tear, very expensive. The Jet Ranger that they have is the old one. The Air Aspiel, or however you pronounce it, the French-made one, is kind of the new one. But I see both of them up all the time. And if he can justify it, I have no problem with it.
1: Correct.
2: But
1: I agree. I agree.
2: I am totally disappointed that you're not going to give me a land deal worth $10 million like you're supposedly like your
1: Well,
2: opponent did. I'm highly but I'm very impressed with you, Joe. I'm very impressed that you are straight shooter, come out and say yes or no. I really appreciate that. Frank, do you have one more question to ask before we sign off here?
0: No, I just want to tell you that I'm very impressed also. You know your apples, you know what they're doing. And that's the most important thing. The people need someone who's going to talk to them and tell them why, how, you know, what the cost is on everything. It's not a simple job. Too many of the commissioners we've had in the past don't talk to the people. And that's in my own party. So that's
2: So
0: what
2: that's
0: I've got.
2: Jim, give us 3 minutes of your stump speech, and then let us know how we can get a hold of you for the radio, for the podcast. You can see on the crawler where how to get a hold of Jim. So 3 minutes of your stump speech and how we can get a hold of you, and then we'll sign off.
1: Well, you know, it's I think you picked up quite a bit from me, and you know I'm from law enforcement. You know a lot of the things I've done, and you know I've served this community. And at the end of the day, this comes down to leadership, and leadership equates to service, and that's what this is really all about. You know, when you're an elected official, you're elected for the or by the people, and at the end of the day, you represent them. And at the end of the day, people want to be heard. And that's what I'm here to do. That's what I've done for 30 years in law enforcement. I've also done it in the side of real estate and finance, you know. And I find that communication is the most effective way to solve some of our issues or clear up some of the concerns that a lot of people have. And I think today that is probably one of the number one issues right now, is that there's just a lot of distrust because there's just a lack of understanding or communication on what is fact and what is not. And I think if we take a lot of that noise out of the mix that people get on a regular basis, I think we can solve a little bit of the problem just from that side of it. You know, take the temperature down in the room. You know, I'd like to think that people can go home, live in Florida, and not worry about what their government's doing. They just want to come to Florida, enjoy the lifestyle, go to the beach, you know, hang at a tiki bar, have a drink, put their feet up, and just relax and enjoy what we have here. You know, but it's changed. The environment's changed, and it shouldn't be that way. And that's not the way we've been for the years that I've been here. This was a friendly place and is a friendly place to be still to this day. We need to maintain that. And you know, from my experience, that's why I'm in this race. You know, this is something I wanted to do 8 years ago, but the timing wasn't right for me. You know, my son was still in middle school, my daughter was still in high school. You know, and I was a cop for 30 years. So where was dad? You know, he was working nights, he was on call, he was missing parties. You know, so that was my give back to them, and that time in between to where we're at right now. So this is the right time for me. You know, I'm very fortunate.
0: Excuse me.
1: Also, I've got a fantastic pension that I paid into with the Sarasota Police Department. I do some extra work on the side with real estate and finance, but it's not my bread and butter. I just enjoy doing it for referrals and family and friends. You know, but my son's now over at Embry-Riddle Aeronautical University, flying and working on his ratings over there. And my daughter's an emergency room nurse at Sarasota Memorial. So, and my wife's a pharmaceutical sales rep. So we're in good shape, and I've got the time to commit to this position. This is a job that requires 40 to 50 hours a week of your time, if you're doing it right, if you're taking your briefings, if you're meeting with people, you know. And the key to that is right there in itself. That's what you have to set aside to engage the public.

0: public in some of these conversations to make sure that they understand what's going on. And you may not agree with my decision, you know, but at least you'll know where I'm coming from and you'll know that where I stand. Like I said, or you may agree, you know, but you know, at the end of the day, politics in this job is not an easy one, because you're not going to make everyone happy. Just like in law enforcement, you're not going to make everybody happy, you know, and you try to do the best you can. But I think if you stick to your principles, you make good sound decisions based on what's good for the entire situation and the overall, because you still are running a business for Sarasota County at the same time, and you're responsible for that. And I think I'm going to be a great steward for the county, a champion for a lot of what people are very frustrated with right now. And that's what I'm trying to get in there. And that's why I think I am going to win on August 18th in this primary.
1: Thank you, Jim. Okay. Vote Jim DeNiro, DENIRO, contrary to the way I spelled it.
0: That's right.
1: Thank you very much. And Frank, take us out.
2: Okay. Thank you very much. It was really informative.
0: My pleasure, guys. Anytime. Thank you for having me. Yeah, VoteJimDeNiro.com. And if you can donate, I'd greatly appreciate it.
2: Okay. All you people out there, have a good weekend. And God bless you. And God bless the United States of America.
0: Amen.
2: And our

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Why did the golfer bring two pair of pants? 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

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This is Folk Days, and I'm your host, JT. Tonight's show is going to focus on five artists who are all supposed to be the next Bob Dylan. Each of these guys has forged out a good career, but they didn't turn out to be Bob. We're going to start out tonight's show with David Blue.

Those two songs were off David's album, Nice Baby and the Angel, as is the next one, Outlaw Man, which was probably his most successful or popular song. David died in 1983 of a sudden heart attack.

another artist who was labeled the next Bob Dylan was Steve Forbert. Here's a tune from his second album, Jackrabbit Slim, called Romeo's Tune. This one was covered by Keith Urban in 2010.

I think you can easily hear the Dylan influence in both David Blue's work and Steve's, the songwriting and the vocals are very similar. Here's another one from Steve Forbert.

I'm going to close out Steve's set with a song called I Blinked Once off his 1988 Streets of This Town album.

Another artist who was supposed to be the next Bob Dylan is Willie Nile. Now, he's carved out a long and very successful career. He represents more the electric side of Bob.

We're going to close Al Willie Niles' set with Everybody Needs a Hammer.